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0: I'm Ira Glass. A cop pulls a guy over because his van is swerving across the road.
1: Standing next to the man was a chimpanzee. The man said he was doing really well, and then he lost control of the van. And I'm like, lost control of the van? Like, at what point was the chimpanzee really in charge of this thing?
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0: Live from NPR News, I'm Giles Snyder. Israeli Prime Minister Benjamin Netanyahu is hailing the courage of the pilot of that Fly Dubai flight. He was stabbed Wednesday by another pilot.
1: In an act of unbelievable courage, he managed to unlock the door to the cockpit.
0: Unlocking the door allowed passengers to step in to subdue the attacker, whose motive remains unclear. More than 170 people were on board the plane and made an emergency landing in Saudi Arabia. Tennessee Governor Bob Lee has halted executions from being carried out in the state after a death row inmate survived two doses of a lethal injection drug. In a statement, Lee said he is also ordering an outside investigation. Krista Gayle Pike was slated to be the first woman executed by Tennessee in at least 200 years. State officials say she has been transported to an off-site medical facility. President Trump this week again said he wants to send most American adults $5,000 checks if Republicans keep control of the House and Senate. NPR's Danielle Kurtzleben reports this is just one way he has proposed increasing the government's economic reach while railing against communism.
2: Trump's idea drew

0: Live from NPR News, I'm Giles Snyder. Officials in Tennessee are confirming that death row inmate Krista Gayle Pike survived the state's attempt to execute her last night. The state corrections department says Pike has been transported to an off-site medical facility after officials were unable to carry out her lethal injection. Catherine Sweeney is a reporter with member station WPLN. She was among the media witnesses who described what they saw to other reporters.
1: She lifted her head up and was looking around at one point. She said that there was a spot that was burning and hurting and asked if that was normal. None of it was normal. I covered all the executions last year and most of the ones this year. We haven't seen anything like it. It went really poorly.
0: Tennessee Governor Bob Lee has halted executions from being carried out in the state and has ordered an outside investigation. A commercial flight from Dubai to Tel Aviv made an emergency landing in Saudi Arabia Wednesday after one of the pilots apparently stabbed the other pilot and tried to crash the plane. NPR's Kat Lonsdorf was at the Tel Aviv airport as passengers from that flight finally arrived.
2: It was a chaotic scene packed with journalists and waiting family members. The passengers slowly emerged, dragging suitcases, some crying, some smiling and looking relieved. Some just looked really tired. There were also quite a few families. Dan Zoller was traveling with his wife and two small kids and saw much of the incident on board while trying to comfort his children.
3: The pilot was stabbed. I don't know who stabbed him, but I know that three passengers threw themselves on the terrorist and captured him.
2: Israeli officials are calling it an attempted terrorist attack, but many details are still unknown. The suspect pilot is in custody, and Saudi officials have begun an investigation. Kat Lonsdorf, NPR News, Tel Aviv.
0: The Defense Department expanding the number of

0: that is turning out low propensity voters when Trump is not on the ballot. And this trip to Oklahoma and Alabama is part of an effort to make sure those voters do come out next month for the midterms.
1: NPR's Franco Ordonez reporting. A group of small companies and nearly two dozen states are challenging President Trump's latest effort to impose double-digit tariffs on nearly everything the U.S. imports. NPR's Scott Horsley reports opponents of the tariffs have made their case before a specialized trade court.
2: After two earlier rounds of worldwide tariffs were struck down by the courts, the Trump administration imposed a new set of import taxes, relying on a different trade law called Section 301. Plaintiff's lawyer Pratik Shah argues that law is designed to go after individual countries that behave badly, not virtually every U.S. trading partner.
3: It would be a massive transfer of taxing power from Congress to the executive to allow them to forego the country-specific sort of findings that 301 requires.
2: U.S. importers paid more than $20 billion in tariffs last month, but the government also refunded $11 billion from earlier tariffs that were ruled illegal. Scott Horsley, NPR News, Washington.
1: The Senate has confirmed Acting Labor Secretary Keith Sonderling to the position. Sonderling has run the agency since former Labor Secretary Lori Chavez de Remer left. She'd been accused of abusing her office. Britain's prime minister says UK authorities have strong indications Iran was involved in an incident last weekend near an airbase in England that U.S. forces also use. Five men were arrested. Fellow Marx reports from London, British and U.S. officials are jointly investigating.
4: Police detained the British men, all in their 20s and from London, on Sunday near RAF Fairford, a base American bombers have flown from during this year's strikes on Iran. They were held on suspicion of explosives offences and preparing an act of terrorism, then released on bail the next day. Police say three small trucks found at the scene contained gasoline but no explosives. Speaking to British broadcasters, Prime Minister Andy Burnham offered little concrete information about the alleged plot or Iran's potential involvement, adding only the investigation remains complex and serious, and he'd share more details soon. Iran denies any role, though has previously warned that any bases used to attack its territory would constitute legitimate targets. For NPR News, I'm Willem Marx in London.
1: This is NPR.
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6: 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Good morning, I'm Patrick Dunn, your new Morning Edition host. The Ypsilanti City Council is being asked to officially oppose a proposal on the local November ballot. Proposal B would require the city to get approval from voters before increasing the police department's budget. Councilmember Patrick McLean has filed a resolution asking the council to oppose Proposal B. He says its passage would be a disaster for Ypsilanti.
7: I think it's important that council weigh in on something that is really terribly consequential for the city, for city budgeting, and for city governance.
6: It's a bit unusual for a city council to come out in favor or against a local ballot proposal. Councilmember Amber Fellows says such an initiative should be up to the voters.
8: There was a group of people that wanted to see more transparency of the police budget, accountability of the police budget, and so they took this up as a matter of theirs. So whether council supports it or not is kind of a moot point.
6: McLean's resolution is expected to be discussed and voted on during Tuesday night's council meeting. A U.S. senator from Michigan says Democrats need to have a plan if they retake Congress in November. As Russ McNamara reports, Senator Elissa Slotkin says it's the only way to move on from the Trump era.
9: In a speech to the Carnegie Endowment for International Peace in Washington, D.C., Senator Slotkin said her party failed to address the ways President Donald Trump changed politics following his first term and after the January 6th insurrection at the U.S. Capitol.
10: What we thought were laws were actually just norms, and a president who wants to completely obliterate our norms can do that easily, and Trump has.
9: Slotkin says if Democrats manage to win enough seats in Congress, they will need to hold members of the Trump administration accountable for breaking laws while passing new legislation to prevent corruption within the executive branch. I'm Russ McNamara.
6: Healthcare affordability is the top concern of Michigan business owners going into the midterm elections. That's according to a new survey from the Small Business Association of Michigan. Steve Carmody reports.
11: The Small Business Association of Michigan asked its members what they wanted incoming elected officials to focus on. As you may

0: 89.1 Jazz here on 89.1 WEMU. Jeremy Baldwin back with you. It is day number two of WEMU's Fall On Air fundraiser, and we are asking for your gift of support here during this three-day campaign to raise $90,000. 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We just heard the classic track. It doesn't get a lot more classic, as I said. Take Five from the Dave Brubeck Quartet from the 1959 LP Time Out. That one is on Columbia Records. We're going to take an NPR News update break here, and then I'll be back with Mark Terrace to continue to play you some jazz and ask for your support.
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2: Live from NPR News in Washington, I'm Corva Coleman. A prosecutor in New York now says he did not have access to full transcripts of a woman's account of being raped at Cornell University in 2024 when he decided not to pursue the case. District Attorney Matthew Van Houten says he stopped the investigation after only reviewing the woman's signed statement. NPR's Brian Mann reports.
3: Van Houten has said the former student, who alleged in a recent civil lawsuit that she was gang-raped by seven male students, gave a different account to campus police 2 years ago, describing her participation in drug use and sex at a frat party as, quote, voluntary, conscious, and consensual. But now more full transcripts of the woman's interviews with campus police investigators have been reported by multiple news outlets. They show she described the incident at the time in graphic terms as rape. In a statement to WSKG Radio, Van Houten says he didn't see that information before stopping the investigation. If it's factual, we absolutely should have been informed about what Jane Doe said to police, Van Houten said. Brian Mann, NPR News, Ithaca, New York.
2: Starting today, states will be paying for a larger share of the bill to run the food assistance program known as SNAP. NPR's Juliana Kim reports.
4: Last year's massive Republican tax and spending law, known as the One Big Beautiful Bill Act, included major changes to how SNAP is funded, shifting more of the costs onto states rather than the federal government. As a result, states may need to spend 2 to 3 times more in the future in order to keep the food assistance program running. That's according to the Georgetown Center on

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You're listening to The Song Break and the voice of Ella Fitzgerald. Between the Devil and the Deep Blue Sea, classic track. And that kind of fits the motif of what the show is about. 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And the show was kind of presented to me

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And I want to try and tell you just how comfy my new WEMU Power to the Public sweatshirt is. 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

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And while I have a large purse that holds a lot of, well, you don't really want to know. 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Well, that's why I'm excited about one of our premium gifts, our Power to the Public Indigo Denim Blue Tote. 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

0: 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I'm also a member of the Follically Challenged Club, so wearing a head covering is important when the sun is shining. 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
1: And welcome back to our full fundraiser. I'm your host of All Things Considered, Caroline McGregor. And with me today is Andy LaBarre. He is the Executive Vice President and Director of Government Relations for the local chamber and my co-host for Washtenaw Business Lens. Welcome, Andy.
2: Caroline, it's great to be with you and not in our normal fashion.
1: I know.
2: So it's wonderful to, you know, to be here for Power to the Public.
1: Exactly, exactly. Yeah, thanks so much for joining us here today. So, you know, we're doing super well at this point. We're trying to reach a goal of $90,000 over 3 days. And, of course, yesterday we had that match from the Erb Family Foundation. Today we have a Community Champions match of $30,000, the total match $45,000. And this fundraiser ends at 4 o'clock tomorrow, Friday, October 2nd. And we are here to put aside a reserve for the future, especially with cuts in public broadcast fundings. Andy, tell us a little bit. You know, you've been a fantastic monthly co-host for Washtenaw Business Lens. One of the interviews that we bring to the public here, and we touch on local issues, local businesses, people of interest. Public radio is the format to do this, and you know, this is again one of the programs that people have, you know, said that they really enjoy, and that you only get on public media.
2: Yeah, I think public radio is such a jewel in the sense that it allows both succinct communication but also nuanced conversation. There's enough time there, enough depth to actually, you know, go into issues and have, you know, thoughtful back and forth and consideration. And we are so fortunate with WEMU to have this resource. And I think, Caroline, you know, I can only speak for myself, but I think the last few years and the dire nature of what's happening to public radio broadly in this country, it has highlighted the importance of a tool like WEMU. And you are seeing, you know, in the numbers that you just mentioned, the community backs WEMU and it backs public radio because of the consistency it provides, because of the community it stitches together, and really because there is such credibility in this program and in this station.
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2: Absolutely. 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
1: We have live people waiting to take your call.
2: Wonderful.
1: Yeah. And again,

0: Gregor. With me today is Andy Labar, and he is the Executive Director, Executive Vice President and Director of Government Relations for the Ann Arbor Chamber, and of course my co-host of Washington All Business Lens. Andy, it's so good to have you here this afternoon.
1: Caroline, it's wonderful to be back here with you in studio, and especially on a day like today where it's almost a celebration of all that is good and right about public radio and this wonderful media tool that we have here in this community.
0: Absolutely. And, you know, freedom of the press is one of the things that is so important to us here. Freedom of the press is under attack all over the U.S. And, you know, we've been hammered with negative things. You know, media's been banned here, there, and everywhere. But we're fighting back. We are going to remain independent, fact-based journalism, because this is absolutely critical to a society in general. And, you know, one of the things we do well, we are a very trustworthy news station here. And credibility and quality is one of the, or two of the mainstays here of what we do in our reporting.
1: Absolutely. And I think, when you think about the local businesses here in Washtenaw County, they have to be able to access and depend on, as you said, credible, accessible news and information. And unfortunately, it's been certainly a hectic time globally.
0: It has, yes.
1: But having those mainstays, having those WUMUs in the world here is so vital to maintain that sense of not normalcy, but rather connection as we navigate what can be abnormal times.
0: Absolutely. And building that reserve for the future. That's why we have these fundraisers. We want to continue to be here for you, our listeners, in the future. And we have, as I mentioned earlier, our listeners are super, super loyal to us. And, it's only because of you that we're able to continue what we do here. So the number to call, make the decision today, pledge your support. If you're we'd love to see some new donors. And, of course, we have renewing donors. But the number to call, 734-487-2229. You can go online, wemu.org/donate. But call, and you can speak to a live person.
1: Well, and Caroline, I'll tell you, some of the premiums that you can get, I think the one that I'm most interested in, at $365, you can get a day sponsorship and hear your personal message on WUMU 8 times on the day of your choice. And obviously that could be special occasions, anniversaries, birthdays, and so forth.
0: That's a fantastic deal. You know, I mean, 8 times, can you imagine what you would normally pay for advertising? So that's a really great premium gift.
1: It is, but that $365 amount, think of it like this: a $1 investment in our democracy and your ability to access the news in supporting WUMU, that is a small thing to be asked to do, and it's something that has myriad benefits throughout life and throughout the community and in so many different ways. So what a wonderful gift that you could give, but more importantly, what a wonderful resource you can support.
0: Yeah, absolutely. And again, we are super community focused here. We're hyper local. We're filling one of those news deserts. That's one of the great things. And again, we offer that consistency and quality in everything we do here. And we've got so many new, we've still got old faces, but new faces too. We've got, we're producing more podcasts. We've got more local programming. There's been some changes, as everybody's hearing. And, of course, we've got new people participating in the programs. Decky Alexander's doing Washington All United, doing a fantastic job. Rebecca Warren, Issues of the Environment, which is such a popular program that, of course, David Faraday. But we're continuing this since David retired. It's not going away. That is one of the mainstays here, Issues of the Environment. And, of course, we've got many other people here. Patrick Dunn, our new news director. You've heard him on the air in the morning, doing a great job for just, jumping in there, and especially with fundraising.
1: You bet. And Patrick is a good example, though, of these are new and talented voices that are coming to a trusted institution, and they are essentially the next iteration of all that makes WUMU special. And so it is great to get these new perspectives, but it's wonderful that